0: extreme heat is becoming to health. In the first heat wave, when a new UK record high temperature for May of 35.1 Celsius was set, researchers believe 550 people died due to heat-related causes. The highest June temperature on record of 37.7 Celsius was set in the second prolonged period of searing heat, during which they put the death toll at 2,200.
1: The South Korean Navy says it's recovered the body of a sailor who went missing at sea near the maritime border with North Korea. Earlier, Seoul had requested rare assistance from the North in the search. The sailor disappeared from a naval vessel early on Sunday and was believed to have drifted into North Korean waters. Archaeologists have uncovered a 3,000-year-old tomb in southern Egypt. The tomb, found in the city of Luxor, consists of a courtyard leading to a chapel and burial chambers. The team of Dutch archaeologists from Leiden University also discovered items including a mud brick bench designed to hold a burial monument. In tennis, Jannik Sinner has successfully defended his men's singles title at Wimbledon. The Italian beat Germany's Alexander Zverev to take the fifth Grand Slam of his career. Zverev began the match strongly, winning the first set before the world number one took back control. BBC News.

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3: BBC News with Neil Nunes. A fire has torn through a bar in the Thai capital Bangkok, killing at least 27 people and injuring 63. The Thai Prime Minister Anutin Chanwirakorn said the musicians had described seeing smoke from a circuit breaker followed by a power outage and an explosion. Bangkok's governor Chatchat Sittipan said police were investigating the cause.
4: The fire brigade arrived within 5 minutes from the notification, but the fire already spread quickly and a lot of smoke and flame. So, yeah. So I think we have to investigate what is the real cause of the casualties.
3: The U.S. military has launched a fresh wave of strikes against Iran. U.S. Central Command said the operation sought to continue degrading Iran's ability to attack commercial ships transiting the Strait of Hormuz. Earlier on Sunday, Iran's Revolutionary Guard launched further attacks on U.S. bases and regional allies. The BBC's Parham Gobadi says it's not clear who in Iran is responsible for such acts.
5: There are two possibilities. Some are saying that all these decisions are made in the Supreme National Security Councils, so it's a unified decision to attack all these countries. However, the Americans said that some Iranians have told them that these are some rogue elements within the system.
3: A study says more than 2,700 people died from heat-related causes in England and Wales during heat waves in May and June. Researchers say human-induced climate change was a major contributor to that number. Our medical editor Fergus Walsh says the figures show the danger posed to health by extreme heat.
6: In the first heat wave, when a new UK record high temperature for May of 35.1 Celsius was set, researchers believe 550 people died due to heat-related causes. The highest June temperature on record of 37.7 Celsius was set in the second prolonged period of searing heat, during which they put the death toll at 2,200.
3: Two firefighting planes have been rushed to the Paris region to tackle a large wildfire south of the city. We get the details from Bernadette Keogh.
7: The blaze quickly spread across hundreds of hectares, about 60 kilometres southeast of the capital, causing the partial closure of France's main north-south arterial road. It's the first time planes have been sent northwards from the normally drier and hotter south. Hundreds of firefighters battled the blaze, which has caused disruption during the first major weekend of departures for summer travel. The latest French heatwave has also forced the temporary shutdown of three nuclear power stations.
3: World News from the BBC. Officials in Bangladesh say at least 50 people are now known to have died in flooding and landslides in the past week, triggered by intense monsoon rains. Thousands more have been displaced. Areas in and around the southeastern city of Chattogram, also known as Chittagong, have been among the hardest hit. The authorities are now racing to deliver much-needed aid, with more rainfall forecast for the coming days. Low-lying Bangladesh is highly vulnerable to floods during the monsoon season. The office of the late U.S. Senator Lindsey Graham has said he died of an aortic dissection caused by cardiovascular disease. The sudden death of the 71-year-old was announced on Sunday. South Carolina's governor will now choose who will serve out the rest of his term. Archaeologists have uncovered a 3,000-year-old tomb in southern Egypt. The tomb in Luxor consists of an open courtyard leading to a chapel and burial chambers. More now from Joanna Keane.
7: Luxor is home to some of the world's most significant ancient monuments. This tomb, uncovered by a team of Dutch archaeologists from Leiden University, dates from the Ramesside period, which spanned Egypt's 19th and 20th dynasties. Inscriptions inside identify its owner as a man named Parza. Scenes show him worshipping various deities, as well as seated with his wife before an offering table. Well-preserved items were also found, including a mud brick bench designed to hold a burial monument and a staircase flanked by sloping ramps.
3: In tennis, Jannik Sinner has successfully defended his men's singles title at Wimbledon. The Italian beat Germany's Alexander Zverev to take the fifth Grand Slam of his career. Zverev began the match strongly, winning the first set before the world number one took back control. BBC World News.

You know, every now and then, I think you might like to hear something from us. Nice and easy. But there's just one thing, you see. We never, ever do nothing nice and easy. We always do it nice and rough. But we're going to take the beginning of this song and do it easy. But then we're going to do the finish rough. The way we do Proud Mary. And we rolling on the river. Listen to the story now.

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3: BBC News with Neil Nunes. Authorities in the Thai capital Bangkok have begun an investigation into what caused a huge fire to rip through a bar, killing at least 27 people. 63 others were injured, 22 of them critically. From Bangkok, here's Jonathan Head.
4: Eyewitnesses say the fire started near the stage in the popular drinking and live music venue and spread quickly, cutting power and filling the room with smoke. Onlookers posted videos of intense jets of flame roaring out of the exits and panicked customers running outside, some with their clothes on fire. The blaze was quickly extinguished by firefighters, who discovered the bodies of most of the victims in a bathroom where they had apparently sought shelter. The local authorities have promised a thorough investigation, but this is not the first time such an incident has occurred. 4 years ago, another fire in a bar in a town south of Bangkok killed 22 people, and in 2009, 66 people died in a nightclub fire in the capital.
3: The U.S. military has launched a fresh wave of strikes against Iran. U.S. Central Command said the operation sought to degrade Iran's ability to attack commercial ships transiting the Strait of Hormuz. Iranian media say explosions have been heard in parts of Bushehr and Hormozgan provinces in the south of the country. Here's our correspondent Nick Johnson.
5: The ceasefire, as it was signed in that memorandum of understanding, seems to be getting fragile by the day, not only as the intensity of the strike stepped up, but also we've heard from U.S. Central Command that the number of targets, the number of munitions they've been used has been ratcheting up as well.
3: A study says more than 2,700 people died from heat-related causes in England and Wales during heat waves in May and June. Researchers said human-induced climate change was a major contributor to that number. Our medical editor Fergus Walsh says the figures show the danger posed to health by extreme heat.
6: In the first heat wave, when a new UK record high temperature for May of 35.1 Celsius was set, researchers believe 550 people died due to heat-related causes. The highest June temperature on record of 37.7 Celsius was set in the second prolonged period of searing heat, during which they put the death toll at 2,200.
3: Two firefighting planes have been rushed to the Paris region to tackle a large wildfire south of the city as France suffers through its third heat wave this year. Officials describe the blaze in the sprawling Fontainebleau forest as virulent and of exceptional scale. Within hours, it had spread across hundreds of acres. This is the latest world news from the BBC. The U.S. Senator and former Majority Leader Mitch McConnell has given more details about his condition, which has landed him in hospital for the past month. The 84-year-old said he had suffered a fall, leaving him unconscious, and caught mild pneumonia while receiving treatment. He said he wouldn't be able to return to the Senate floor as yet. The South Korean Navy says it's recovered the body of a sailor who went missing at sea near the maritime border with North Korea. Earlier, Seoul had requested rare assistance from the North in the search. The sailor disappeared from a vessel on Sunday and was believed to have drifted into North Korean waters. The British government has announced what it describes as a record investment to strengthen policing and security for Jewish communities across England and Wales. It says more than $330 million will be invested over 3 years. This follows several anti-Semitic attacks in the UK in recent months. Guy Lambert reports.
7: Sir Keir Starmer says the rise in anti-Semitism is, in his words, a test of our values. He says today's funding will help Jewish communities live and celebrate their faith free from fear. A project which saw plainclothes police used to identify suspicious behaviour in the wake of recent attacks will now continue. More than 500 extra officers will be deployed mainly in London and Greater Manchester, alongside increased patrols at synagogues, schools and community centres. They'll also be funding for 7 other forces with significant Jewish communities, including Northumbria and West Midlands.
3: Archaeologists have uncovered a 3,000-year-old tomb in Luxor in southern Egypt. It consists of an open courtyard leading to a chapel and burial chambers. The Dutch team also discovered well-preserved items, including a mud brick bench designed to hold a burial monument. BBC News.

0: é a LM Radio, estação de rádio moçambicana em língua inglesa, transmitindo a partir de Maputo.
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3: News with Neil Nunes. Authorities in the Thai capital Bangkok have begun an investigation into what caused a huge fire to rip through a bar in the city, killing at least 27 people. 63 others were injured. 22 are in a critical condition. The blaze has been extinguished, and our correspondent Jonathan Head is at the scene.
4: You can see the windows that were smashed by the heat. There's a terrible smell of burning here, of burnt furniture, burnt plastic. You can see some charred musical instruments that have been brought out. Other than that, we await the findings of forensic officials who have gone in to examine the what's left of the bar, the interior of it. And of course, there are the usual promises that we've heard many times before from Thai authorities after disasters like these, often in bars, to say that they will tighten up. It's not so much regulations, but enforcement of regulations.
3: Oil prices have opened the week higher after several days of tit-for-tat attacks between the U.S. and Iran and conflicting claims about the Strait of Hormuz being closed. The main crude prices are up around 3%, while stock markets have dipped in Asia. Tehran says the fighting has rendered recent diplomatic efforts futile. Nick Johnson is in Washington.
5: We've heard this bellicose rhetoric from Donald Trump over the past few days about how he considers the ceasefire to be over and how the talks can go on, but he doesn't see the point of them doing so. But he disclosed while he was speaking to CNN that they had been close to a deal over the weekend. Now, he didn't give any further details. And as we've seen from these tit-for-tat exchanges over the past few days, the ceasefire, as it was signed in that memorandum of understanding, seems to be getting fragile by the day.
3: A study says more than 2,700 people died from heat-related causes in England and Wales during heat waves in May and June. Researchers say heightened temperatures caused by human-induced climate change were a major contributor. Two firefighting planes have been rushed to the Paris region to tackle a large wildfire as France suffers through its third heat wave this year. Details from Bernadette Keogh.
6: The blaze quickly spread across hundreds of hectares, about 60 kilometres southeast of the capital, causing the partial closure of France's main north-south arterial road. It's the first time planes have been sent northwards from the normally drier and hotter south. Hundreds of firefighters battled the blaze, which has caused disruption during the first major weekend of departures for summer travel. The latest French heatwave has also forced the temporary shutdown of three nuclear power stations.
3: World News from the BBC. The office of the late U.S. Senator Lindsey Graham has said he died of an aortic dissection caused by cardiovascular disease. The sudden death of the 71-year-old was announced on Sunday. The outspoken South Carolina senator was a close ally of Donald Trump. The South Korean Navy says it's recovered the body of a sailor who went missing at sea near the maritime border with North Korea. Earlier, Seoul had requested rare assistance from the North in the search. The sailor disappeared from a naval vessel early on Sunday. The British government has announced what it described as a record investment to strengthen policing and security for Jewish communities across England and Wales. It says more than $330 million will be invested over the next 3 years. Under the plan, hundreds of extra police officers will be deployed, mainly in London and Manchester, alongside increased patrols at synagogues, schools and community centres. The announcement follows several anti-Semitic attacks in the UK in recent months. In tennis, Jannik Sinner has successfully defended his men's singles title at Wimbledon. The Italian beat Germany's Alexander Zverev to take the fifth Grand Slam of his career. John Wilkinson was watching on centre court.
7: Sinner successfully defended his Wimbledon title by first resisting a fearsome Zverev serve and then by imposing his remarkable game on the French Open champion. Sinner hit more winners and made fewer errors than Zverev in the first set, only to lose it on a tiebreak, but the Italian dominated a second set tiebreak and broke Zverev for set three. By set four, the watching Prince and Princess of Wales and celebrities including Jennifer Lopez and Nicole Kidman were treated to more high-quality tennis, and triumph for Sinner, who's reinforced his status as the man for the big occasions.
3: That's the latest BBC World News.

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It's time for today's weather report, and we start with Maputo, where it will be mostly sunny, a high of 25 degrees, a low of 14. Sofala will be sunny to partly cloudy, a high of 26, a low of 17. Cabo Delgado, mostly sunny, a high of 29, a low of 19. The low veld will have variable cloudiness with a possible thunderstorm this afternoon, a high of 21, a low of 10. And Gauteng will be mostly sunny with a possibility of a few showers this afternoon, a high of 18 and a low of 5 degrees. And that's your LM weather for today, Monday the 13th of July.

0: 18 minutes to 7. Well, whatever next? What am I talking about? Well, if you've ever wanted your ears to have eyes, then there's great news for you. It seems that Apple is gearing up to release AirPods with cameras in them as soon as next year. I'm talking about having eyes in the back of your head. Apparently, these cameras aren't for taking pictures, but according to Bloomberg, they'll feed information about your surroundings to Siri, unlocking a whole set of new possibilities for how you might interact with your devices without looking at them. Apple hasn't confirmed or denied the news, but the Bloomberg report comes from a journalist with a stellar reputation for leaking the company's secrets. And it's part of a broader trend. Well, is the broader trend about putting cameras in the iPods? Or is the broader trend about pre-releasing secrets and they become secrets no more? But cameras in your AirPods or your AirPods, So I wonder if that's like the cameras they use on your car for getting out of your lane or somebody getting too close to you. Interesting, isn't it? If you know any more, do drop me a line on the WhatsApp, +25 88 431 1688.
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0: 7 minutes to 7. Time for some entertainment and celeb news. Well, Pitbull has set a unique world record. The artist set a world record in London for the largest gathering of people wearing bald caps, with 22,000 fans participating at his headline show. 22,000 people wearing bald caps. Amazing. And then some sad news out of South Africa. Footballer Jayden Adams has passed away. And he was just 25 years old. And, he was playing midfielder for Mamelodi Sundowns. So they've decided to postpone their pre-season camp in order to mourn his death. I don't have a reason, but I'm sure that it'll come out in the next few days. So that's Jayden Adams, who midfielder for Mamelodi Sundowns. 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
3: BBC News with Neil Nunes. Thai officials have begun an investigation into an explosive fire which tore through a bar in Bangkok, killing at least 27 people. Dozens more were injured, many critically. Several victims were found in the toilets where they had apparently sought refuge, others near a fire escape, which authorities said may have been blocked. Our Southeast Asia correspondent Jonathan Head, who is at the scene, was asked what we know about the victims.
4: This is not a tourist area. I'd be very surprised if there are any tourists inside. There may not have been any foreigners. This is very much a local scene. You can presume that most of them were young. Beyond that, because we haven't had the identities of those who died published yet, there are still people missing. Large numbers of people are not accounted for, so it's very early days as to working out who was inside there. But you can probably assume it was mostly younger Thais.
3: Oil prices have opened the week higher after several days of tit-for-tat attacks between the U.S. and Iran. The main crude prices are up around 3%, while Asian stock markets fell. Tehran says the fighting has rendered recent diplomatic efforts futile. From Jerusalem, Barbara Platasha.
5: The battle over control of the Strait of Hormuz has stalled movement towards ending the wider conflict. Iran pledged to open the strait according to the terms of its interim deal with Washington, but it has been firing on commercial vessels it says are using an unauthorized route. The U.S. military says its latest round of strikes has continued to degrade Iran's ability to attack international shipping, and it insists that traffic is still able to flow through the strait. The Trump administration needs that to happen to bring oil prices down ahead of midterm elections in November. Attempts by mediators to resolve the dispute at the weekend failed, and it's clear how important control of the strait is to Iran, more important than dozens of atomic bombs, senior Iranian officials have said.
3: A study says more than 2,700 people died from heat-related causes in England and Wales during heat waves in May and June. Researchers say heightened temperatures caused by human-induced climate change were a major contributor. The study estimates climate change added 3 to 4 degrees to maximum temperatures. France recently reported at least 2,025 excess deaths during the recent heat wave which spread across Europe. The governor of the Moscow region says 3 people have been killed in drone attacks and 5 others injured. Andrei Vorobyov said 5 homes in the town of Istra had caught fire after being hit. He said Russian forces had shot down more than 80 Ukrainian drones overnight. This is the latest world news from the BBC. French officials say a large wildfire, which started on Sunday to the south of Paris, is still spreading as France suffers its 3rd heat wave this year. They describe the blaze in the sprawling Fontainebleau forest as virulent and of exceptional scale. It's already burnt through 8 square kilometers, causing disruption to road and rail services. Local residents have been evacuated as firefighters try to protect several towns. Vietnamese police have arrested the captain of a speedboat which capsized near the southern island of Phu Quoc on Saturday, killing 15 Indian tourists. An investigation is ongoing. Reports say conditions were rough at the time, but other vessels were also sailing. Japanese police say four people have been injured in a knife attack outside a bookstore in the southern city of Saiki. They have arrested a 44-year-old man. Reports suggest the victims were stabbed in the car park before seeking help inside. Representatives of outdoor tourist attractions in Britain are meeting government officials and forecasters today over concerns simplified weather symbols are causing visitors to stay away. The talks will be held at Chester Zoo in northwest England. It says it's losing out because of the way the apps function in a country with notoriously changeable weather. More from Dan Withworth.
6: In March, Chester Zoo said that while the forecasts weren't a problem, the use of a single symbol to sum up an entire day was. For example, when a rain cloud is used, when much of the day might actually be dry. Since then, the zoo says its campaign has picked up support from more than a dozen of the UK's leading attractions. The Met Office says today's summit is an excellent opportunity to better understand how weather influences both businesses and people's decisions to visit them. It added the use of a single icon to represent a day's weather was an industry-wide challenge.
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0: 11 minutes past 7 on this 13th of July. It's a Monday. And are you living in a box? Well, Bobby Womack was, or does. Well, if you'd like to contact the show, send a message or a shout out. We have a couple of special slots for that. Send somebody a birthday greeting, request a song, and we do that at 20 to 8 and 20 to 9 every weekday morning. So do drop me a line on the WhatsApp, +25884311686. And of course, being a Monday, just remember it's the start of a new week. New opportunities, things you can do, exciting things, and maybe you should do something that scares you just a little bit, just to get the adrenaline running. So let me know what you plan to do, and use that WhatsApp, +25884311686. Here's Shania Twain, and You Are Still the One.
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0: 20 past 7 on this Monday, the 13th of July, and it's our Happy Chat Corner. And finding joy in life comes down to intentionally shifting your focus to the present, nurturing meaningful relationships, and actively practicing gratitude. It's about building everyday habits that help you appreciate the small things in life rather than just chasing major milestones. You should try and cultivate joy. Savor the small moments. Consciously pause to enjoy simple everyday sensations like your morning coffee or cup of tea, a good book, or the feeling of the sun on your face. You need to practice micro-gratitude, so you train your brain to look for the good by keeping a daily list of two or three ordinary moments or things you're thankful for. And then prioritize your connections. Reach out to friends, plan time for supportive loved ones, or engage in small, unexpected acts of kindness. And then, of course, you should always make time for play. Engage in hobbies just for the fun of it, without worrying about perfection, performance, or the outcome. And audit your surroundings. Acknowledge habits, negative thought patterns, or restrictive environments that may be blocking your peace. So acknowledge them and put them to one side. So let's have your thoughts. Have you any ideas on how to bring more joy into your life? Remember that living a life with joy is intentional living. It doesn't happen by accident. You're listening to your LM Breakfast.
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It's time for today's weather report, and we start with Maputo, where it will be mostly sunny, a high of 25 degrees, a low of 14. Sofala will be sunny to partly cloudy, a high of 26, a low of 17. Cabo Delgado, mostly sunny, a high of 29, a low of 19. The Lowveld will have variable cloudiness with a possible thunderstorm this afternoon, a high of 21, a low of 10. And Gauteng will be mostly sunny with a possibility of a few showers this afternoon, a high of 18 and a low of 5 degrees. And that's your LM weather for today, Monday the 13th of July.

Just gone 25 to 8 on this Monday morning. It's the 13th of July. And this song is a reach out from a group called The Gaggle to one of their members, a friend, Michelle, who has broken her foot. And if you need any help, just shout out. After all, that's what friends are for. So get well soon, Michelle.

0: especial FIFA 2026 está ainda mais perto de todos os clientes da DSTV. Agora, no pacote DSTV base de 520 meticais, já podes acompanhar toda a emoção do maior futebol do mundo. 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
4: BBC News with Emily Thomas. Dozens of people remain missing after a fire tore through a bar in the Thai capital, Bangkok, killing at least 27 people. Relatives have been gathering to collect the bodies of loved ones. Others are appealing for information about the missing. Several victims were found in the bar's toilets where they'd sought refuge. Jonathan Head is at the scene.
5: The focus of the investigators will be not just how the fire started, but why it spread so quickly, why people became trapped so quickly, whether the exits were functioning properly, whether they were illuminated. There's a lot for the investigators to find out. We've seen disasters like this before in Thailand. Every time Thai officials promise a change in safety standards, when you look at the standards that are written down for places like this, the regulations are usually pretty good. The question is whether they're followed. Bribery is endemic in Thailand. Bars typically pay the police. So there'll be a lot of questions about what went wrong here.
4: Oil prices have opened the week higher after several days of tit-for-tat attacks between the US and Iran and conflicting claims about the Strait of Hormuz. The main crude prices are up around 3%, while stock markets have dipped in Asia. Here's Barbara Pletusher.
6: The US military says its latest round of strikes has continued to degrade Iran's ability to attack international shipping, and it insists that traffic is still able to flow through the strait. The Trump administration needs that to happen to bring oil prices down ahead of midterm elections in November. Attempts by mediators to resolve the dispute at the weekend failed, and it's clear how important control of the strait is to Iran, more important than dozens of atomic bombs, senior Iranian officials have said. It's believed neither side wants to return to all-out war.
4: A study says more than 2,700 people died from heat-related causes in England and Wales during May and June. Researchers say heightened temperatures caused by human-induced climate change were a major contributor. Here's our medical editor, Fergus Walsh.
7: In the first heat wave, when a new UK record high temperature for May of 35.1 Celsius was set, researchers believe 550 people died due to heat-related causes. The highest June temperature on record of 37.7 Celsius was set in the second prolonged period of searing heat, during which they put the death toll at 2,200.
4: French officials say a wildfire which started on Sunday south of Paris is still spreading as France suffers its third heat wave this year. They describe the blaze in the sprawling Fontainebleau forest as virulent and of exceptional scale. It's already burned through 8 square kilometres, disrupting transport. Firefighters are trying to protect several towns. BBC News. President Zelensky is in Paris today for a meeting of Ukraine's allies who've pledged to provide security support once the war is over. The gathering comes after Donald Trump promised to allow Ukraine to manufacture American Patriot air defense missiles. Japan's government says it recognizes the need for better counterintelligence after the New York Times reported that Russia was using the country as a key base for its spies because of weak espionage laws. A spokesman said greater rigor was needed to stop foreign intelligence activities. Emergency response teams are working to rescue people stranded in areas worst affected by the most powerful storm to hit mainland China this year. Typhoon Bavi brought heavy rain and violent winds to the east coast when it made landfall on Sunday, including in the cities of Yuhang and Yuching. Here's Stephen McDonnell.
8: The latest figures we're getting from the government is that 2.8 million people have had to have been moved to safety in various parts of the country. And there's footage coming through showing heavy driving rain, very strong winds, and naturally also flooding. Emergency teams have been reaching various cut-off towns to rescue people. And then as the floodwaters have receded, the big job of clearing roads using chainsaws and heavy digging equipment to allow the emergency teams to reach other cut-off parts of the country.
4: Representatives of popular outdoor tourist attractions in Britain are meeting government officials and forecasters today over concerns simplified weather symbols are causing visitors to stay away. Talks will be held at Chester Zoo in northwest England. It says it's losing out because apps use one symbol to summarise the day's conditions in a country with notoriously changeable weather. For example, rain, when most of the day is dry. BBC News.
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10 past 8, Monday, 13th of July. This is your LM Breakfast. And you heard ABBA with Super Trooper. And coming up, we have Adele, Smokey Robinson, Michael Bublé, Cat Stevens, and a whole bunch more great music. Just a reminder that we have a request spot at approximately 20 to 9. And if you have a shout out for somebody, a birthday, greeting, anniversary, and you'd like us to play a specific song, send us the title of the song you'd like played. And if it's in our library and it fits the genre of the station, we'll be happy to play it for you. Otherwise, we'll find something similar. Well, let's set fire to the rain with Adele. 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

19 minutes past 8, and I'm going to repeat something that I talked about last week, and it's one of the ways that you can change the world. 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And if you're in Maputo, you can go to the Central Hospital, which is in Avenida Agostinho Neto, and donate your blood there. So if you're healthy and you don't have a communicable disease, then a blood donation will be greatly welcome. You'll never know. One day you may need blood, and you'll be grateful that somebody donated their blood for you. So again, in South Africa, you go to one of the blood donor centers, and in Maputo, you go to the Central Hospital on Avenida Agostinho Neto. That's one way you can change the world. On with the music now on your legendary LM Radio.

It's time for today's weather report, and we start with Maputo, where it will be mostly sunny, a high of 25 degrees, a low of 14. Sofala will be sunny to partly cloudy, a high of 26, a low of 17. Cabo Delgado, mostly sunny, a high of 29, a low of 19. The low veld will have variable cloudiness with a possible thunderstorm this afternoon, a high of 21, a low of 10. And Gauteng will be mostly sunny with the possibility of a few showers this afternoon, a high of 18 and a low of 5 degrees. And that's your LM weather for today, Monday the 13th of July.

0: 22 minutes to 9, and something a little different this morning. And it's normally a song request, but this is a different sort of request. It came from Glyn, one of our regular listeners, who thought that we would find this very funny, particularly those of us who are over 60 years of age. But I think the young would appreciate it too. So take a listen to this one.
1: Know you're getting older when your body stops acting like one team. After 60, every body part becomes its own government agency. Nobody talks to each other anymore. There's no leadership, no communication, no accountability. My body has turned into a company run entirely by middle management. My brain says, let's get up. My knees say, we've reviewed your request and denied it. When I was 20, I could jump out of bed. Now getting out of bed looks like a hostage negotiation. Every morning starts with me sitting on the edge of the mattress. Not because I'm tired, because we're having a staff meeting. I'm waiting to see who's showing up today. Back? Maybe. Left knee? Questionable. Right hip? Already filed a complaint. Sometimes I stand up and my whole skeleton sounds like someone stepping on a family-sized bag of potato chips. Crack! Pulp. Snap! My wife hears it and says, was that you? No, sweetheart. Apparently someone's assembling furniture in the hallway. And let's talk about eyesight. My eyes didn't go bad. They retired. Nobody warned me that after 60, reading becomes a scavenger hunt. The restaurant hands me a menu. The menu is fine. The lighting is fine. The problem is, somehow the words have joined a witness protection program. I pull out reading glasses. Then brighter glasses. Then I use my phone flashlight. At this point, I'm not ordering dinner. I'm conducting a police investigation. The waiter comes back. Have you decided? I say, not yet. But I believe the suspect is hiding near the appetizers. And why does every older person make noises? Nobody plans this. One day it just starts happening. I sit down. Oh! I stand up. Ah! I bend over. Ah! I make so many noises my grandson thinks I'm communicating with whales. He asked, Grandpa, why do you do that? I said, because silence is no longer covered by my warranty. And don't get me started on hair. Hair abandons your head exactly when you finally learn how to style it. For 40 years, my hair lived on my head. Then one day it packed its bags and relocated. Now it's growing out of places that should never need landscaping. My barber spends more time around my ears than my head. Last week I found one ear hair so long I almost braided it. I looked in the mirror and thought, well, at least one part of me still believes in growth. The bladder becomes a whole different story. Young people use alarms. Older people have a bladder. Nothing wakes me up faster. My bladder has the authority of a federal judge. When it says move, we move. There's no snooze button. No appeals process. No discussion. At 3:17 in the morning, my bladder suddenly announces, this is not a drill. And everybody evacuates immediately. But memory is the weirdest part. I can remember song lyrics from 1978. Every word, every note, every guitar solo. But I walk into the kitchen and suddenly I'm starring in a mystery movie. Why am I here? What was the mission? Who sent me? Sometimes I stand there so long I start looking for clues. Then I return to the living room and immediately remember. Of course, I went to get my glasses. The glasses that are already on my face. The real surprise about aging is injuries. When you're young, you get hurt doing exciting things. Football, skiing, motorcycles. Now, I injure myself sleeping. I woke up recently with a shoulder injury. From what? Being unconscious. That's not an injury. That's betrayal. I wasn't even participating. I got hurt during the free trial version of death. But here's the good thing about getting older. You stop trying to impress people. At 25, if you fall down, you jump right back up. At 65, if you fall down, you stay there for a minute. Not because you're hurt, because you're thinking. Well, since I'm down here, I might as well see if anything needs cleaning. You start evaluating the floor, checking for loose change, looking for that charger you've been missing since Christmas. Getting older is strange. Your eyes quit. Your knees predict weather. Your bladder becomes management. Your memory starts freelancing. 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But you know what? We're still here. Maybe slower. Maybe louder. Maybe held together by vitamins and pure determination. But we're here. And at our age, honestly, that's a pretty impressive plot twist.
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0: 8:08, which means it's time for Claudia Fayou in the Mid-Morning Show. You don't want to miss it. Claudia always has a very interesting show with a bit of this and that, a quiz, a bit of trivia, and she also has some interesting guests. So you won't want to miss the show. And, of course, the greatest music from the 60s to the present day. Well, it's time for me to be on my way, but I'd like to leave you with today's thought that was inspired by Clayton Christensen, and goes like this: an innovation will get traction only if it helps people to do something better than that which they're already doing. Have a happy day. I'm Chris Turner. Good morning.
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4: Remain missing after a fire tore through a bar in the Thai capital, Bangkok, killing at least 27. Relatives have been gathering at the scene to collect the bodies of loved ones. Several victims were found in the bar's toilets where they'd sought refuge. Jonathan Head reports from the site.
5: There have been previous fires very similar to this, and regulations have been toughened up. The biggest problem always is whether they're properly enforced or observed. And so often in these bars and in other similar kind of venues, you will find that regulations have not been followed, inspections have not been adequate. When you look at what happened last night, you know, that from the start of the fire to this terrible inferno beginning, to the difficulty people had in finding their way to exits, with the fire brigade putting it out within 30 minutes, the fact that so many people died and there was such catastrophic damage in that short time suggests that something did go terribly wrong in there.
4: Oil prices have opened the week higher after several days of tit-for-tat attacks between the US and Iran and conflicting claims about the Strait of Hormuz. The main crude prices are up around 3%, while Asian stock markets have dipped. Barbara Petusha is in Jerusalem.
6: What the Americans have said is they are in a position to safeguard shipping through a route that goes along the coast of Oman. We know that they have been providing air cover there, and they say that is open to two-way traffic. They are quite determined to send the message that the strait is open and that shipping is possible. It's very important to the Americans. Well, it's important to the world because you need free shipping, but also especially for political reasons for the Americans, they want to be able to bring the oil prices down before midterm elections in November.
4: Emergency response teams are working to rescue people stranded in areas worst affected by the most powerful storm to hit mainland China this year. Typhoon Bavi brought heavy rain and violent winds to the east coast on Sunday. Crews have deployed excavators and chainsaws to clear fallen trees. Here's Stephen McDonnell.
7: The Chinese government is pretty good at handling these summer typhoon situations, and we've not seen, for example, a huge loss of life. Now, of course, the longer-term scenario is that every summer now, these floods, these serious, dangerous weather situations in China are getting worse and worse, and scientists are blaming this on climate change, and it's one of the reasons why it's really focused the attention of the Chinese government to try to do something about it.
4: Japan's government says it recognizes the need for better counterintelligence after the New York Times reported Russia was using the country as a base for its spies because of weak espionage laws. A spokesman said greater rigor was needed to stop foreign intelligence activities. World News from the BBC.

good morning, bon dia. This is the mid-morning show right here on LM Radio Mozambique. I'm your host, Claudia Fayou. That was Ed Sheeran with Shape of You. And next up, it's Ace.

0: Let's talk about pet peeves. This one is about your social media feed. So this person says, I don't understand people that don't understand. Your social media feed is personalized. It is one of my biggest pet peeves. Sometimes when I talk to someone who has seen some content or news on the internet or social media outlets, they'll get confused when I tell them I didn't hear about it, even when it's something relatively small. For example, you haven't heard about that new TV show, video game, song. It's all over the internet. I haven't heard about it because it's not my main interest. And this is actually quite true. A lot of people get this confused. Your social media feeds are personalized. It goes according to the algorithm you have built brick by brick. So, yeah.
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0: Welcome to the flower segment. We have reached today. Yes, I was so excited about this. I was so excited about this. So welcome to the flower nonsense segment. Yes, flower nonsense with Claudia, where I talk about flowers and about everything. So today I am talking about the rose. That's our flower of the week, the rose. So what is a rose? It's more than just a pretty flower. Roses are ancient. Fossil records show that they've been around for 35 million years. But the roses we know today were first cultivated about 5,000 years ago in ancient Mesopotamia, in what we know now as Iraq or Iraq. From there, they traveled to China, Persia, and across the world. And today, the rose is grown on every continent except Antarctica. I think you know why. I don't have to explain why it's not, you know, it doesn't grow in Antarctica. And it's been a symbol of love, of beauty, and of war for a millennia. And fun fact, here's a fun fact. The oldest living rose bush is over 1,000 years old, and it is still blooming on a cathedral wall in Germany. And that's the rose. So that was a bit of the origin and history of the rose, and tomorrow I'm going to talk about something else.
1: Amor, traição, segredos de família e reviravoltas inesperadas. 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

It's another Monday, so I hope you're feeling okay, and it's another second hour of the mid-morning show. Yes, I hope you're feeling good. I always try to bring good vibes and just good experience all around my show, because who wants a boring show, right? I try not to be boring. That's not me. And speaking about myself, my name is Claudia Fayou. I am your host.

0: Welcome to Radio React, where I react to videos so you don't have to. I found this video online, which was actually quite interesting, and I really wanted to talk about this. It is a South Korean 24-hour unmanned ramen store. And in this video, you see the guy walking in the store. It's late at night. He goes and makes himself some ramen, and he eats it. Everything's fine, yada, yada, yada. But that's not why I wanted to talk about this. I want to talk about the 24-hour convenience store thing. I think it is such a good idea. And if people start implementing it here in Moz, it would be so, so awesome. But then we have to take into account like the security of it and everything. But just imagine you have a baby. You just had a baby. You need diapers. Everywhere is closed. Go to your 24-hour convenience store, or konbini, as they say in Japanese. It would be totally awesome, but I don't think we're there yet, you know? I don't think Mozambique is there yet, but having a 24-hour store would be awesome, in my opinion. I don't know, just send me a message, let's talk about it.
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3: BBC News with Emily Thomas. Iran says it has attacked US military bases in Jordan, Bahrain and Kuwait, as well as radar systems in Oman, as it seeks to assert its control over the Strait of Hormuz. The Iranian barrage followed extensive American strikes on Iran overnight. Barbara Pletusha is in Jerusalem.
4: We can say with a fair bit of certainty that very little traffic is flowing through, and we can also say that control of the Strait of Hormuz has emerged as a major confrontational point between the two. Their interim deal last month was aimed at opening the strait to international shipping and then moving on towards wider negotiations to end the war, but it's stopped here on this issue because both sides are unhappy with the control of the strait. The Iranians have made clear that they want to take more control of the strait than they had before the war.
3: Thai police are investigating possible negligence after at least 27 people died when a fire tore through a Bangkok bar. They're checking to see if tables may have been blocking exits. Jonathan Head is outside the bar.
5: We've heard relatives have gone down to the police morgue to identify the victims, and an awful experience for them. But will they come together and demand changes? In the past, when we've seen disasters like this in Thailand, there's never been a public clamour, and that perhaps partly explains why the safety record of this country is still so poor. It'll be up to Thailand's political leaders to decide whether they want to look root and branch as to why we keep having these accidents. Will the political culture change? Will there be a will to look at safety and to see whether it can be improved?
3: Health authorities in the Democratic Republic of Congo say its Ebola outbreak has spread to two new provinces, including the populous northeast city of Kisangani, with four cases of the virus confirmed. They're believed to have been imported from Ituri province, which remains the hardest hit area, with more than 600 deaths. President Zelensky is in Paris to meet Ukraine's allies who've pledged to provide security support once the war is over. The gathering of what's known as the Coalition of the Willing comes after Donald Trump promised to allow Ukraine to manufacture American Patriot air defense missiles. James Waterhouse is our Paris correspondent.
6: What has proved elusive for the so-called Coalition of the Willing is the securing of a concrete US military commitment that it would step in case their forces aren't able to enforce a ceasefire and found themselves in direct confrontation with Russian troops. What will also be discussed in the French capital is the continued targeting of Russia's shadow fleet of vessels. These long-term commitments from Ukraine's allies are sizable but will remain hypothetical until a ceasefire is finally agreed.
3: You're listening to the latest world news from the BBC.

0: Today is International Rock Day. So if you like rocks, I think I've mentioned this before that I used to collect rocks. I'm weird. So I collect weird stuff. And I used to collect rocks a long time ago. You know, this takes me back. Maybe I should start again. Anyway, where would we be without rocks? So go on a rock hunt and see how many different kinds of rocks you can find.
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0: 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And next up, it is Mariah Carey with Hero.
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0: Let's talk about cheese this week. I don't know why I wanted to talk about cheese, because cheese is really good. And we have, I think it's tomorrow. I think it's mac and cheese day. Anyway, did you know that cheese is basically a very happy accident? So legend says, maybe I should change the tone of my voice. Legend says cheese was discovered around 8000 BC when an Arab nomad stored his milk in a pouch made from a sheep's stomach. So the rennet, I think that's how you pronounce it. I tried finding the pronunciation for this. It's basically an enzyme in the stomach lining combined with the hot desert sun caused milk to separate into curds. And then he ate the curds and now you know. Voila, cheese was born. At least that's what the legend says.
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Welcome to the last hour of the mid-morning show. My name is Claudia Fayou, and I've been with you from 9 and with you until the end of this hour. Yeah, and that's it. Next up, it's Ace of Base.

0: Welcome back to the segment of how not to lose yourself in the midst of everything going on in your life. What do you do? How do you do that? Well, you rebuild the person you lost. And what should you do? Well, you could revisit a place you used to go alone, like a coffee shop, a bookstore, a walking trail, and just go there again and just, you know, get in touch with the person you were before you started to lose yourself. To stress and problems and everything. Just take some time for yourself.
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Well, it is my time to sign out to say goodbye, but don't forget that at 2 p.m. Ray will be here with his afternoon show, and don't forget that I'm here for the good vibes. I'm here to keep you happy, keep you relaxed, you know, maybe make you smile. That is my goal with my show. So if I did that, then I'm totally happy. My name is Claudia Feiyu, and I am signing out. Bye-bye.

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3: BBC News with Emily Thomas. Iran says it has attacked US military bases in Jordan, Bahrain and Kuwait, as well as radar systems in Oman, as it seeks to assert its control over the Strait of Hormuz. The Iranian barrage followed extensive American strikes on Iran overnight. A foreign ministry official said Tehran was trying to agree a joint mechanism with Oman for the strait, but US pressure on Oman was impeding progress. The renewed violence has pushed oil prices up. From Jerusalem, here's Barbara Pletusher.
4: The Strait of Hormuz has become this major sticking point, and the dispute over it has basically stalled any progress, and it means that the ceasefire has been unraveling. It's not believed at this point yet, anyway, that either side wants to return to a full-scale war. But this issue, this control of the strait, this freedom of shipping through it, is just very crucial to both. So what we have now is continued escalation.
3: British regulators have approved human trials of a new vaccine to tackle the Ebola outbreak in the Democratic Republic of Congo. Scientists at the University of Oxford started developing the vaccine 8 weeks ago when a public health emergency was declared. Here's our medical editor, Fergus Walsh.
5: The vaccine against the Bundibugyo species of Ebola is based on the same technology as used in the Oxford AstraZeneca COVID jab, which was given to hundreds of millions of people worldwide. The trial will assess the safety of the Ebola vaccine as well as monitoring immune responses, and there'll be further studies in Africa. The Oxford vaccine is one of four being developed, but the first to enter human trials.
3: Meanwhile, health authorities in the Democratic Republic of Congo say the Ebola outbreak there has spread to two new provinces, including the populous northeast city of Kisangani. From Kinshasa, Emery Makameno reports.
6: Ebola has now spread into Kisangani, where health officials confirm 4 cases and 2 deaths across different parts of the city. 1,000 more people are under observation, with close contacts being traced. In neighboring Otwele, the first case has been reported in Wamba, a remote area where health services are limited. The latest figures put the outbreak at 1,926 confirmed cases and 702 deaths, now spanning 5 provinces, underlying the growing challenge for Congo.
3: Thai police are investigating possible negligence after at least 27 people died when a fire tore through a Bangkok bar. Dozens were injured, several critically. They're checking to see if tables may have been blocking exits. Based on survivor accounts, officials said the fire may have started at the front stage section of the pub and spread rapidly, forcing many to run to the back of the venue, which houses the kitchen and toilets. BBC News. The EU and Britain have targeted Russia with coordinated sanctions over a sustained campaign of cyber attacks, which they said were backed by the intelligence services. Among those blacklisted is the Turla hacking group, suspected of targeting governments, critical infrastructure and strategic industries. One of the latest such attacks was against Poland's power grid. Hungary's parliament will vote today on changing the constitution, including removing the president and limiting the terms of MPs and judges. The new government of Prime Minister Péter Mojo is flexing its landslide victory to unravel the policies and institutions of the former nationalist administration of Viktor Orban. The EU chief, Ursula von der Leyen, says the bloc needs to agree on the age when children can sign up to social media and also to limit the time they can be online. Ms. von der Leyen said children needed time in the real world, time to play, to build friendships and to shape their own identity before, she said, an algorithm shapes them instead.
7: Well, ultimately, it is up to the parents to decide when children get their first smartphone. What we already have is a consensus that there needs to be a start date for the age children can join social media. The status quo, a world where we continue to allow big tech unrestricted access to our children, will only consign another generation to more mental harm, addiction, and misery.
3: The New Zealand actor, producer, and director Sam Neill, famed for his leading role in the Jurassic Park movies, has died at the age of 78. His family said his death was sudden and unexpected. Neill had starring roles in numerous films, including The Piano and The Hunt for Red October. BBC News.

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That was Whitney Houston with Where Do Broken Hearts Go. Very good afternoon to you and welcome. 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This is the first hour of the afternoon this Monday, the 13th of July. I'm Ray Mawele with you until 6 p.m.

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0: was David Essex with Silver Dream Machine. And before we heard Billy Ocean with Love Really Hurts Without You. And up next we have Ike and Tina Turner with Nightbush City Limits.
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0: was Michael Jackson with Beat It. And the time is 22 minutes to 3. Up next we have Katy Perry with Roar.
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4: BBC News with Emily Thomas. Regulators in Britain have approved human trials of a new vaccine to tackle the latest Ebola outbreak in the Democratic Republic of Congo. University of Oxford scientists began developing the vaccine, aimed at tackling the Bundibugyo species of the virus, 8 weeks ago, when a public health emergency was declared. Alex Sampson is one of the researchers involved.
5: We're using the same vaccine technology that was used to make the Oxford-AstraZeneca COVID vaccine, and that is a type of vaccine technology we've been working with for over decades. We've got a lot of experience at adapting that very quickly, and a key part of that technology means that we can adapt this to new pathogens very quickly.
4: It comes as health authorities in the DRC say the Ebola outbreak has spread to two new provinces, including the populous northeastern city of Kisangani. Iranian state television says Iran has fired warning shots at two ships attempting to cross the Strait of Hormuz today as the battle between Tehran and Washington for control of the vital waterway continues to escalate. Earlier, Iran carried out a barrage of attacks against US military assets in the region. It followed intense American strikes on Iran overnight. Here's Frank Gardner.
6: Iran, of course, wants a change of paradigm in the Strait of Hormuz. It's saying things are not going to go back to the way they were before February the 28th. You attacked us, the United States. You failed to beat us. We're still here. And we've discovered that we've got geography on our side, and it's a weapon, and we're going to use it. And that's unacceptable to both the US, the Gulf Arab states, and to the maritime shipping industry.
4: The internationally recognized Yemeni government has said its armed forces targeted the runway at the airport in the capital Sana'a in order to prevent an Iranian plane from landing. The Houthi movement, which controls Sana'a, has accused Saudi Arabia of carrying out airstrikes on the airport. The Saudis back the Aden-based government, while Iran supports the Houthis. A court in Germany has convicted an Iraqi couple of enslaving two Yazidi girls in Iraq. They were found guilty of war crimes, genocide and crimes against humanity, as well as membership of the Islamic State group. The couple, named Twana HS and Aja RA, were arrested in Bavaria last year. Here's Bethany Bell.
7: German prosecutors say the couple was part of a systematic campaign by Islamic State to destroy the Yazidi religion. The court heard how, in 2015, Twana HS bought a five-year-old Yazidi girl as a slave at a bazaar in Mosul at the request of his wife. They bought a 12-year-old Yazidi girl in 2017. Prosecutors say Twana HS repeatedly raped both children. On one occasion, Asya RA scalded the younger girl's hand with hot water. Asya RA told the court she was sorry. Her husband declined to speak.
4: BBC

And that was Jennifer Rush with The Power of Love. 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This is LM Radio on 87.8 FM in Maputo and on DStv channel 891. And this is the second hour of LM Afternoon on this Monday, the 13th of July. I'm Brahim Awele with you until 6 p.m.

0: was Rod Stewart with You Are In My Heart, and before was Billy Joel with Piano Man. To contact the show, the WhatsApp and Telegram line is +25884311 6868, SMS 84 8780.
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0: was the tracks with Wild Thing. Before was Kelly Clarkson with Because of You. And up next, we have Kat Simone with New York State of Mind.
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And that was ABBA with Lay All Your Love on Me. And good afternoon to you. Welcome. This is LM Radio on 87.8 FM in Maputo and on DSTV channel 891. This is the third hour of LM Afternoon on this Monday, the 13th of July. I'm Rima Wele with you until 6 p.m.

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0: was Captain Antonio with Love Will Keep Us Together. Before was Tom Petty and the Heartbreakers with Refugee. And up next with Michael Bolton with How Can We Be Lovers.
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0: Just heard Demi Lovato with Skyscraper. And up next, we have Toni Braxton with Unbreak My Heart.
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3: BBC News with Moira Alderson. Regulators in Britain have approved human trials of a new vaccine to tackle the latest Ebola outbreak in the Democratic Republic of Congo. University of Oxford scientists began developing the vaccine aimed at tackling the Bundibugyo species of the virus 8 weeks ago when a public health emergency was declared. Fergus Walsh is our medical editor.
4: They're putting in the single surface protein on the Bundibugyo virus. It's a scrap of the genetic material. It can't give you Ebola, just as the COVID vaccine couldn't give you COVID. The theory goes that it then gets the body to produce antibodies and T cells, and it will have a memory. What's going to happen in a couple of weeks is the first of 50 healthy volunteers aged 18 to 55 will be vaccinated in Oxford, and they'll be followed for a year. Very soon after that, there'll be a similar small trial in Africa. And then, all being well, there'll be a much bigger trial in Africa.
3: President Trump has said that the US will reinstate its naval blockade of Iran after a week of escalating strikes between the two countries that's put their ceasefire under intense pressure. In a post on social media, Mr. Trump said the US will also now charge a fee for providing security to vessels. Here's Frank Gardner.
5: Iran, of course, wants a change of paradigm in the Strait of Hormuz. It's saying things are not going to go back to the way they were before February the 28th. You attacked us, the United States. You failed to beat us. We're still here. And we've discovered that we've got geography on our side, and it's a weapon, and we're going to use it. And that's unacceptable to both the US, the Gulf Arab states, and to the maritime shipping industry.
3: The internationally recognised Yemeni government has said its armed forces targeted the runway at the airport in the capital, Sana'a, in order to prevent an Iranian plane from landing. The Houthi movement, which controls Sana'a, has accused Saudi Arabia of carrying out airstrikes on the airport and said the kingdom would bear the consequences. The investigation into the killing of the former British government minister Anne Widdecombe is now being led by counter-terrorism officers. Police said new information and evidence had come to light. A 28-year-old white British man was arrested on suspicion of murder at the weekend. Lauren Moss has this report.
6: Police had said there was nothing to suggest the death of Miss Widdecombe was politically motivated or terrorism-related. Now counter-terror police have taken charge of the investigation after what they've called new information and evidence that has come to light. The man has been rearrested on suspicion of committing, preparing or instigating acts of terrorism. The head of UK counter-terror policing says officers are pursuing multiple lines of inquiry to establish the motivation for the attack.
3: Lauren Moss reporting, BBC News.

We've just heard Lionel Richie and Diana Ross with Endless Love. Good afternoon to you and welcome if you tuned in now. This is LM Radio on 87.8 FM in Maputo and on DStv channel 891. And this is the last hour of LM Afternoon on this Monday, the 13th of July. I'm Ray Mawele with you until 6 p.m.

0: was the Youth Corporation with Rock the Boat. Before was Beautiful South with Song for Whoever. 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

0: It was Rick Springfield with Jesse Scale. Before was UB40 with Kingston Town. Up next, we have Wheel to Power with Baby, I Love Your Way.
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0: Was only Mars with Dear Darling. Before was Will to Power with Baby I Love Your Way. And this is my time to sign out. I will be back tomorrow at 2 p.m. Have a good evening. I'm Rima Wele.
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3: BBC News with Moira Alderson. President Trump has said that the US will reinstate its naval blockade of Iran after a week of escalating strikes between the two countries that's put their ceasefire under intense pressure. In a post on social media, Mr. Trump said the US will also now expect to be reimbursed for providing security for vessels passing through the Strait of Hormuz. Later, speaking to Fox News, the president said the US was taking over the strait.
4: We had a deal. It was a done deal. And then they broke it. They always break it. We've had 10 deals with these people, and so we're just going to hit them very hard. And we're going to keep the strait, and we'll probably run it. We'll become the guardian of the strait. Maybe we'll call it the guardian angel of the strait. And we should be reimbursed for that. When we do that, we're going to be reimbursed because the other nations are very wealthy. They're on our side.
3: Nine European allies meeting in Paris with Ukraine have agreed to set up an integrated anti-ballistic missile coalition. The French presidency said they recognised the growing threat posed by ballistic missiles and were establishing a purely defensive coalition to develop advanced countermeasures. Regulators in Britain have approved human trials of a new vaccine to tackle the latest Ebola outbreak in the Democratic Republic of Congo. University of Oxford scientists began developing the vaccine aimed at tackling the Bundibugyo species of the virus 8 weeks ago when a public health emergency was declared. Dr. Katrina Pollock is Associate Director at the Oxford Vaccine Group.
5: It's based on a template vaccine that we've had under development for over 10 years. And what we're able to do is change a small part of that vaccine so that we can respond to new infections and create a new vaccine like we're doing here for Ebola. And at the same time, we have a programme of work where we are actually responding to various different outbreak threats, working on lots of different viruses that can potentially cause a problem now or in the future. And by bringing those two things together, we're able to work very quickly when we need to.
3: It comes as health authorities in the DRC say the Ebola outbreak has spread to two new provinces. The investigation into the killing of the former British government minister Anne Widdecombe is now being led by counter-terrorism officers. Police said the step had been taken after new information and evidence had come to light. The BBC's Jenny Kumar is in the village where Miss Widdecombe was found dead last week.
6: This shocking case has been full of twists and turns, and so many questions remain unanswered. And for the past 4 days, police have been saying that they had no reason to believe that this was politically motivated or terrorism related. And now we find ourselves in a situation where this investigation is being led by counter-terrorism police, and the man that they arrested on Saturday has been arrested on suspicion of terrorism acts.
3: You're listening to the latest world news from the BBC. British counter-terrorism police have arrested 12 people after an alleged extreme right-wing threat to an Islamic event held over the weekend. Police said the UK Ijtima' event in Suffolk, northeast of London, passed off without incident but ended early. Three of those detained were arrested on suspicion of conspiracy to murder. France's interior minister says the large wildfire burning in a forest south of Paris may have been started deliberately. Laurent Nunez said it was suspicious there were around 10 points where fires started within a small area. Bruno Maestrachi from the National Federation of French Firefighters told the BBC they were facing difficult conditions.
7: This blaze is quite unusual because we are very close and near to Paris. We have a lot of planes, more than six, and helicopters, choppers, and we have around 800 people battling the fire on the ground. But this is not enough. We need hope and we need rain.
3: Over the border in Spain, where fires have also been raging, the Prime Minister, Pedro Sanchez, has called for better prevention and preparedness. The United States is launching a bid to dismantle what it calls the threat to US sovereignty caused by the International Criminal Court. In a video posted on social media, the Secretary of State, Marco Rubio, claimed the court threatened every aspect of America's political and legal system. The US has never been a signatory to the founding statute of the ICC, and the Trump administration has previously imposed sanctions against several of the court's judges. A delivery bike rider and a market trader are among the nominees for one of China's most prestigious literary awards, the Lu Xuan Prize. Wang Jiabing, who delivers food on an e-bike in Kunshan, was nominated for poems that he composes between orders and at traffic lights. Chan Hui was chosen for her essays about daily life as observed from a market stall in Yuyao City. That's the latest world news from the BBC.

very good evening and welcome to Chill With Me, Casey Mendes, right here on LM Radio. Today is Monday, the 13th of July, 2026. Welcome to the show. Thank you so much, Ray, for your great show. He's back tomorrow afternoon. Welcome. You can say hi to send me a WhatsApp on 8431.

0: And that was the new Seekers Without Love to Teach the World to Sing. Well, we're going to go into a quick ad break, followed with Carly Rae Jepsen with Call Me Maybe.
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0: three songs back to back there just for you right here on LM Radio. Sting with Fields of Gold, Boy George with Everything I Own, and Ricky Martin with She Bangs. Now, what up to? Well, he's currently wrapping up a high successful European concert tour with and is actively preparing to release a band new album in the mid to late October this year. So spending time touring along with his youngest children, which are called Ren and Per Lucia. Well, I'm actually glad that he has confirmed that he's going to be heading back to the studio and called targeting an October release date for his upcoming album. I mean, he is a great performer. So yeah, for him, it's Ricky Martin. He is back. Well, we're going to go into a quick ad break, followed with more.
1: Christian Academy is a K-12 Cambridge International School which has successfully provided excellent Christ-centered education over 28 years.

0: Esta é a LM Radio, estação de rádio moçambicana em língua inglesa, transmitindo a partir de Maputo.
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3: BBC News with Moira Alderson. President Trump has announced that the US will reinstate its naval blockade of Iran after days of escalating strikes between the two countries that's put their ceasefire under intense pressure. Mr. Trump said the US would also now expect to be paid for providing security for vessels passing through the Strait of Hormuz. From Washington, here's Gary O'Donoghue.
4: Iran has already pushed back. A spokesman said Tehran would not, under any circumstances, allow the US to take charge of the strait, warning of a forceful response. Last week, Mr. Trump declared the truce over and branded the Iranian leadership scum. Not surprisingly, perhaps, diplomacy has stalled, and the future of the deal now seems at its most fragile.
3: Nine European allies, including Britain, France and Germany, meeting in Paris with Ukraine, have agreed to set up an integrated anti-ballistic missile coalition. The French presidency said they recognised the growing threat posed by ballistic missiles and were establishing a purely defensive coalition. From Paris, here's James Waterhouse.
5: In the main, it is mostly European countries trying to unite behind Ukraine in its continued fight against Russia, but to also try and demonstrate to the Trump administration in the US that they are able to provide the means to keep Europe safe. So we see continued commitments, but they are still very much in the realms of being hypothetical.
3: The United States is launching a bid to dismantle what it calls the threat to US sovereignty caused by the International Criminal Court. In a video posted on social media, the Secretary of State Marco Rubio claimed the court threatened America's political and legal system. Here's our State Department correspondent, Tom Bateman.
6: Marco Rubio says the US now aims to dismantle the International Criminal Court, accusing it of seeking unlimited global reach. The State Department says officials are calling countries in what appears to be a pressure campaign on more than 120 member states to withdraw from the court. An official says the US will watch with interest who heeds their call and who doesn't. The US has never been a member of the ICC, based in The Hague and set up by an international treaty to prosecute the most serious crimes, including genocide. Washington has had a fluctuating relationship with the ICC, at times supporting its measures, but outright rejecting what it sees as the court's broad jurisdiction, theoretically extending to an ability to investigate and prosecute Americans.
3: Hungary's new government has used its big parliamentary majority to amend the constitution and to remove President Tomas Sulyok and several other senior figures linked to the previous nationalist administration. All opposition Fidesz MPs boycotted the vote, accusing the government of using dictatorial powers. The Prime Minister, Peter Mojo, is determined to unravel the policies and institutions of his predecessor, Viktor Orban. BBC News.

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3: BBC News with Moira Alderson. President Trump has announced that the US will reinstate its naval blockade of Iran after days of escalating strikes between the two countries. Mr. Trump also said the US would expect to be reimbursed at the rate of 20% on all cargo for providing security to vessels crossing the Strait of Hormuz. Iran's foreign minister has responded mockingly. Here's our international editor, Jeremy Bowen.
4: Is he saying that they're going to take 20% of the value of all the cargo that goes through the strait? In other words, if they were to say to escort oil tankers with millions of dollars worth of oil on board them, would they take 20% of that value? 20% of the revenues of the Gulf states? I mean, it's not practical, and I suspect he's probably going to reverse out of that one. The problem that he's facing, though, is that he can't reverse out of the terrible mess caused after the war that he started with Israel on the 28th of February.
3: Ukraine and 9 Western allies, including Britain, France and Germany, have agreed to set up an integrated anti-ballistic missile coalition following talks in Paris. A statement said the leaders recognised the growing threat. From the gathering, here's James Waterhouse.
5: This is another significant commitment. It will apparently involve the sharing of research and resources to deter future missile threats on the continent, or at least that's the hope. This announcement also follows continued pressure from the US, which is now less willing to provide air defences and station troops in Europe than it once was.
3: The Saudi-led coalition in Yemen says it's intercepted missiles fired by the Houthis towards southern Saudi Arabia. It comes after strikes on an airport in the Yemeni capital, which is controlled by the Houthis. The internationally recognised Yemeni government said its armed forces carried out the attack in order to prevent an Iranian plane from landing. The Houthi movement, which is backed by Tehran, accused Saudi Arabia of being responsible. Here's Sebastian Usher.
6: The details of this incident remain unclear, but it already appears to be the most significant escalation in a largely dormant conflict between the internationally backed Yemeni government and the Houthis for several years. Both sides are supported by rival regional powers, the government by the Saudis and the Houthis by Iran. That's why the Houthis immediately accused Saudi Arabia of carrying out airstrikes on Sana'a Airport. A spokesperson for the movement said that it would not pass without a response and punishment.
3: The United States is launching a bid to dismantle what it calls the threat to U.S. sovereignty caused by the International Criminal Court. In a social media video, Secretary of State Marco Rubio claimed the court threatened America's political and legal system. The State Department said officials were calling foreign governments in what appears to be a pressure campaign on member states to withdraw from the body. The United States has never been a signatory to the founding statute of the ICC. BBC News.

Tell Her About It was a 1983 classic by the great Billy Joel, and Cashbox said that the song harks back to Joel's urban rock and roll roots and begins with a falsetto straight out of Smokey Robinson and the Miracles, and then proceeds to offer friendly advice via the sound of 60s Motown, horns, backup vocals, rhythms and all, opening tonight's edition of The Evening Grooves with me, Tim Alfredo, right here on video. Beautiful Monday. It is the 13th of July, 2026. Happy birthday to you. If it's your lovely day today, sit back and enjoy the best of music. Don't forget to send us your SMSs through 848780 or WhatsApp us on +258 843 116 868. Coming up, it's time for The Police singing Every Little Thing She Does Is Magic.

0: Take That, I Found Heaven, right here on your lovely music station. 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

0: Oh, that was Rod Stewart singing Forever Young. And before that, I played Moving On Up by M People right here on your lovely music station playing through 87.8 FM in Maputo. 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

0: that was George Ezra, Blame It On Me. And before that, I played Dancing With Tears In My Eyes, moving us a step closer to the top of the hour. After weeks of dramatic recouplings, Casamore, heartbreak, surprise, bombshells, and viral moment, Love Island USA Season 8 has officially crowned its winning couple. Bryce Alakai and Trinity Tatum walked away with the title after receiving the most votes from the public during the finale of the Peacock reality show on Sunday, July 12th. The pair also took home the $100,000 US dollars cash prize, which they chose to split. The couple beat fellow finalists Kerry Schmidt and Ania Harvey, who came at the second place, Sincere Ree and Melanie Moreno taking the third place.
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4: BBC News with Moira Alderson. President Trump has announced that the US will reinstate its naval blockade of Iran after days of escalating strikes between the two countries. Mr. Trump also said the US would expect to be reimbursed at the rate of 20% on all cargo for providing security to vessels crossing the Strait of Hormuz. Iran's foreign minister has responded mockingly. Here's Sebastian Usher.
5: The irony in what President Trump has just said is that one of the main things that he's railed against is that Iran is saying that it would itself demand money from vessels going through the Strait of Hormuz in the future. We've heard denunciations of that from the U.S. administration, from Marco Rubio, the U.S. Secretary of State, just a few weeks ago, saying that no charges should be made whatsoever. So is President Trump saying this on the fly? Is it a sign of his frustration again?
4: Ukraine and nine Western allies, including Britain, France and Germany, have agreed to set up an integrated anti-ballistic missile coalition. It was announced at a meeting of the larger Coalition of the Willing in Paris. Ukraine's President Volodymyr Zelensky explained why the measure was needed.
6: Right now in Ukraine, it happens that we do not have missiles to shoot down ballistics. This is a fact, and this is the truth. That is exactly why we have started a new anti-ballistic program, which includes coordination of the political, governmental, and industrial dimensions, and which can provide mass anti-ballistic weapons, systems, and missiles for them.
4: The United States is launching a bid to dismantle what it calls the threat to U.S. sovereignty caused by the International Criminal Court. In a video posted on social media, the Secretary of State Marco Rubio claimed the court threatened America's political and legal system. Our State Department correspondent Tom Bateman reports.
7: Marco Rubio says the U.S. now aims to dismantle the International Criminal Court, accusing it of seeking unlimited global reach. The State Department says officials are calling countries in what appears to be a pressure campaign on more than 120 member states to withdraw from the court. An official says the U.S. will watch with interest who heeds their call and who doesn't. The U.S. has never been a member of the ICC, based in The Hague and set up by an international treaty to prosecute the most serious crimes, including genocide. Washington has had a fluctuating relationship with the ICC, at times supporting its measures, but outright rejecting what it sees as the court's broad jurisdiction, theoretically extending to an ability to investigate and prosecute Americans.
4: Hungary's new government has used its big parliamentary majority to amend the constitution and remove President Tomás Sulyok and several other senior figures linked to the previous nationalist administration. All opposition Fidesz MPs boycotted the vote, accusing the government of using dictatorial powers. BBC News. The Saudi-led coalition in Yemen says it's intercepted missiles fired by the Houthis towards southern Saudi Arabia. It comes after strikes on the international airport in the Yemeni capital Sana'a, which is controlled by the Houthis. The internationally recognized Yemeni government said its armed forces carried out the attack in order to prevent an Iranian plane from landing. The Houthi movement, which is backed by Tehran, accused Saudi Arabia of being responsible. California and 11 other U.S. states are taking legal action to try to block the $110 billion acquisition by Paramount Skydance of Warner Brothers Discovery. The father of Paramount CEO David Ellison has cultivated ties with the Trump administration, and the Department of Justice had previously cleared the transaction. California's Attorney General Rob Bonta explained the decision to bring the lawsuit.
8: This $110 billion proposed merger the largest merger in Hollywood history would extinguish competition. It would result in higher prices, lower content quality, and fewer movies and TV shows.
4: Paramount says the lawsuit distorts settled antitrust law. France's interior minister says two people have been arrested in connection with the large wildfire burning in a forest south of Paris. Laurent Nunez had earlier said it was suspicious that there were around 10 points where fire started within a small area. Hundreds of firefighters have been deployed to tackle the fast-moving Fontainebleau blaze. Regulators in Britain have approved human trials of a new vaccine to tackle the latest Ebola outbreak in the Democratic Republic of Congo. University of Oxford scientists began developing the vaccine aimed at tackling the Bundibugyo species of the virus 8 weeks ago when a public health emergency was declared. It comes as health authorities in the DRC say the Ebola outbreak has spread to two new provinces. BBC News.

You took words right out of my mouth by Meat Loaf, stepping into the second hour of the show right here on your wonderful music station. My name is Tim Alfredo. Welcome to the show. It's an amazing Monday. It is the 13th of July, 2026. Now, I'm moving on back on time, bringing you some events that happened today. Swedish-American inventor John Ericsson patented the screw propeller design. This was in 1835. 1960, John F. Kennedy was nominated as a presidential candidate by the U.S. Democrats. And the Mexican grill chain Chipotle opened its first restaurant in 1993. Coming up, it's time for the Doobie Brothers. But before the Doobie Brothers, how about we have you two singing I Still Haven't Found What I'm Looking For.

0: Oh, that was the Doobie Brothers. What a Fool Believes, right here on your lovely Monday evening, the 13th of July, 2026.
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In the Name of Love by the Supremes. The song's choreography involved one hand on the hip and the other outstretched in a stop gesture. They performed it on an episode of the ABC variety program Shindig, which aired on Wednesday, February 24, 1965. The next song comes from Leonard Cohen singing Hallelujah.

0: Oh, now Shoshaloza by PJ Powers right here on your lovely music station. The average person laughs 13 times a day. What about you? How many times do you think you laugh each day? Now, let me tell you that if it is too low, that range, then I think it's time you really need to think about it and seek maybe some help. And if you're way too higher than the range, it's probably also a matter of concern, unless maybe you get paid to laugh. Coming up, more music for you on LM Video.
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0: Oh, that was Survivor by the Destiny's Child, bringing us to the end of the show. It's been a lovely, lovely honor to be with you in the past 2 hours. My name is Tim Alfredo. I'll be back tomorrow. Weather-wise, Maputo is expected to be sunny, reaching a high of 26 degrees and a low of 15 degrees centigrade. Now, here is the thought of the day. Never let yesterday use up too much of today. 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
4: BBC News with Moira Alderson. President Trump has announced that the US will reinstate its naval blockade of Iran after days of escalating strikes between the two countries. Mr. Trump also said the US would expect to be reimbursed at the rate of 20% on all cargo for providing security to vessels crossing the Strait of Hormuz. Oil prices have risen sharply again after Mr. Trump's comments. From Washington, Ione Wells told us more.
5: It isn't clear at all what ships would receive in return for this fee that Donald Trump is referring to. It isn't also clear how this would work at all in practice. The UN's maritime agency is pretty clear that there is no legal basis for blocking free shipping through straits like the Strait of Hormuz that are used for international shipping. And it isn't really clear whether they plan to do this through sheer military might. But I think what is clear is that other nations are not going to be particularly happy, given it is important to remember that before this war started earlier this year, the strait was open.
4: Ukraine and nine Western allies, including Britain, France and Germany, have agreed to set up an integrated anti-ballistic missile coalition. It was announced at a meeting of the larger Coalition of the Willing in Paris. Ukraine's President Volodymyr Zelensky explained why the measure was needed.
6: Right now in Ukraine, it happens that we do not have missiles to shoot down ballistics. That is exactly why we have started a new anti-ballistic program, which can provide mass anti-ballistic weapons, systems and missiles.
4: The United States is launching a bid to dismantle what it calls the threat to U.S. sovereignty caused by the International Criminal Court. In a video posted on social media, the Secretary of State Marco Rubio claimed the court threatened America's political and legal system. Here's our State Department correspondent, Tom Bateman.
7: Marco Rubio says the U.S. now aims to dismantle the International Criminal Court, accusing it of seeking unlimited global reach. The State Department says officials are calling countries in what appears to be a pressure campaign on more than 120 member states to withdraw from the court. An official says the U.S. will watch with interest who heeds their call and who doesn't. The U.S. has never been a member of the ICC, based in The Hague and set up by an international treaty to prosecute the most serious crimes, including genocide. Washington has had a fluctuating relationship with the ICC, at times supporting its measures, but outright rejecting what it sees as the court's broad jurisdiction, theoretically extending to an ability to investigate and prosecute Americans.
4: The Saudi-led coalition in Yemen says it's intercepted missiles fired by the Houthis towards southern Saudi Arabia. It comes after strikes on the international airport in the Yemeni capital Sana'a, which is controlled by the Houthis. World News from the BBC. The younger sister of the US Senator Lindsey Graham has been appointed as his temporary replacement after his sudden death at the age of 71. South Carolina's Governor Henry McMaster introduced Darlene Graham Nordone at a news conference. She described her appointment as an honour, and she'll serve out the rest of her brother's term, which expires in January. A U.S. immigration officer has shot dead a man identified by rights groups as a 26-year-old Colombian. The shooting in the town of Biddeford in Maine comes a week after an ICE agent shot dead a Mexican man in Texas. State officials said the man was the subject of an arrest warrant over his immigration status. He was attempting to flee a vehicle when he was fatally shot. British counter-terrorism police have arrested 12 people after an alleged extreme right-wing threat to an Islamic event held over the weekend. police said the UK Ijtima event in Suffolk passed off without incident. Lebu Diseko has this report.
8: This weekend's event was supposed to be an opportunity for spiritual renewal and reflection. Instead, it was forced to close early after what counter-terrorism police say was a potential serious threat. 8 men have been arrested and detained under the Terrorism Act. 3 other men were arrested on suspicion of conspiracy to murder, and a woman was arrested on suspicion of assisting an offender. The Home Secretary Shabana Mahmood said that the swift response of police and organisers undoubtedly saved lives. In a post on social media, she said she understood this was deeply concerning news for British Muslims.
4: The mayor of Toronto has called for more effort to stem the flow of illegal American guns into the Canadian city after 2 people were killed in a shooting at a street festival over the weekend. Olivia Chow said she'd been in contact with the federal government over the matter. The Toronto police chief said it appeared the victims, 2 men in their 20s, had been targeted. BBC News.

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3: BBC News with Roisin Hasty. The Iranian foreign minister has said Iran will charge a fair rate for ships to pass the Strait of Hormuz after Donald Trump said Washington would levy 20% on all cargo. In a mocking response to the US announcement, Abbas Araghchi said the American rate was too much. Our correspondent in Washington, Gary O'Donoghue, gave this assessment of President Trump's announcement.
4: No one has any idea how this would work. It would make it pretty much uneconomic for anyone to move stuff around with those kind of levies on them. And whether insurers would even contemplate moving boats around in those circumstances, I think is pretty unlikely. Bear in mind, this is something that is contrary to international law. The International Maritime Organization has said so. But this is the president who said back in January, I don't need international law.
3: Ukraine and nine Western allies, including Britain, France and Germany, have agreed to set up an integrated anti-ballistic missile coalition. It was announced at a meeting of the larger Coalition of the Willing in Paris. From Paris, here's James Waterhouse.
5: In the main, it is mostly European countries trying to unite behind Ukraine in its continued fight against Russia, but to also try and demonstrate to the Trump administration in the US that they are able to provide the means to keep Europe safe. So we see continued commitments, but they are still very much in the realms of being hypothetical.
3: In the past hour, officials in the Ukrainian capital Kyiv said there have been a fresh Russian ballistic missile attack, sending people into shelters. The United States is launching a bid to dismantle what it calls the threat to U.S. sovereignty caused by the International Criminal Court. The Secretary of State, Marco Rubio, claimed the court threatened America's political and legal system. Tom Bateman reports.
6: Marco Rubio says the U.S. now aims to dismantle the International Criminal Court, accusing it of seeking unlimited global reach. The State Department says officials are calling countries in what appears to be a pressure campaign on more than 120 member states to withdraw from the court. An official says the U.S. will watch with interest who heeds their call and who doesn't. The U.S. has never been a member of the ICC, based in The Hague and set up by an international treaty to prosecute the most serious crimes, including genocide. Washington has had a fluctuating relationship with the ICC, at times supporting its measures, but outright rejecting what it sees as the court's broad jurisdiction, theoretically extending to an ability to investigate and prosecute Americans.
3: The Saudi-led coalition in Yemen says it's intercepted missiles fired by the Houthis towards southern Saudi Arabia. It comes after strikes on the international airport in the Yemeni capital Sana'a, which is controlled by the Houthis. World News from the BBC. The younger sister of the US Senator Lindsey Graham has been appointed as his temporary replacement after his sudden death at the age of 71. Darlene Graham Norden will serve out the rest of his term, which expires in January. At a news conference, she said it was a fitting way to honour her brother.
7: It is such a privilege to get to finish some of his important work, and I promise to work hard over the next several months to support the president and carry forward the efforts of my brother on behalf of the citizens of South Carolina and the United States. I think this is what Lindsey would have wanted, and I plan to honor him in this way.
3: A U.S. immigration officer has shot dead a man identified by rights groups as a 26-year-old Colombian. The shooting in the town of Biddeford in Maine comes a week after an ICE agent shot dead a Mexican man in Texas. State officials said the Colombian man was the subject of an arrest warrant over his immigration status. He was attempting to flee in a vehicle when he was fatally shot. The main immigrants' rights coalition said the man was authorised to work in the United States. The mayor of Toronto has called for more effort to stem the flow of illegal American guns into the Canadian city after two people were killed in a shooting at a street festival over the weekend. Olivia Chow said she'd been in contact with the federal government over the matter. The De Beers Diamond Company is suspending production at its biggest South African mine, Venetia, for 2 years. It wants to cut costs and streamline operations given the depressed state of the world diamond market. Prices have fallen because of sliding demand, especially in China, and stiff competition from much cheaper lab-grown gems. The Venetian mine in the far north of South Africa accounts for more than 40%. BBC News.

0: Esta é a LM Radio, estação de rádio moçambicana em língua inglesa, transmitindo a partir de Maputo.
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3: BBC News with Roisin Hasty. President Trump says the US is again hitting Iran very hard and will continue to do so as hostilities escalate. The US military confirmed it was striking Iran for a third successive night. Iranian media acknowledged explosions in several locations, including islands in the Gulf. This is what President Trump had to say to reporters in the White House.
4: They made a deal. They broke it. Probably 10 times. We have them in a position that they don't have any military. There's not a thing they can do about it. So we're doing another very major attack tonight. They want to make a deal. They came back. We made a deal 2 days ago, and they want to make a deal. They've been negotiating for 47 years, but nobody's ever hit them militarily.
3: The Defense Ministry in the United Arab Emirates says Iranian cruise missiles have hit Emirati tankers in the Strait of Hormuz, killing one Indian crew member and wounding eight. Ukraine says Russia has launched a fresh round of ballistic missile strikes on the capital Kyiv, sending residents into air shelters. Ukraine has been struggling to shoot down Russian ballistic missiles because of a dearth of US-made Patriot interceptors. After talks in Paris on Monday, Ukraine and its nine Western allies, including Britain, France and Germany, agreed to set up an integrated anti-ballistic missile coalition. President Macron of France outlined what had been agreed.
5: We agreed with President Zelensky a roadmap between our two countries, implementing the bilateral cooperation measures agreed upon in principle last November. This covers air defense to complement the systems and missiles due for delivery in the coming weeks and the modernization of Ukraine's fighter fleet.
3: The United States is launching a bid to dismantle what it calls the threat to U.S. sovereignty caused by the International Criminal Court. The Secretary of State, Marco Rubio, claimed the court threatened America's political and legal system. The State Department said officials are calling foreign governments in what appears to be a pressure campaign on member states to withdraw from the body. The younger sister of the US Senator Lindsey Graham has been appointed as his temporary replacement after his sudden death at the age of 71. Darlene Graham Norden will serve out the rest of his term, which expires in January. At a news conference, she said it was a fitting way to honor her brother.
6: It is such a privilege to get to finish some of his important work, and I promise to work hard over the next several months to support the president and carry forward the efforts of my brother on behalf of the citizens of South Carolina and the United States. I think this is what Lindsey would have wanted, and I plan to honor him in this way.
3: BBC News. A U.S. senator for the state of Maine says the latest person to be shot dead by ICE immigration agents was not the target of an arrest warrant. Angus King said the Homeland Security Secretary had corrected an earlier assertion that the Colombian victim was under a deportation order. He'd been attempting to flee in his car when he was shot and killed. Last week, a Mexican man was shot dead by immigration officials in Texas during a traffic stop. The De Beers Diamond Company is suspending production at its biggest South African mine, Venetia, for 2 years. It wants to cut costs and streamline operations given the depressed state of the world diamond market. With more details, here's Charles Haviland.
7: Diamond prices worldwide have fallen because of sliding demand, especially in China, and stiff competition from much cheaper lab-grown gems. Some jewellery companies are also shying away from mined rough diamonds because their production has fueled insurgency and conflict in some African countries, though not in South Africa. The Venetia mine near South Africa's borders with Zimbabwe and Botswana, now being shuttered for 2 years, employs over 4,000 people. Miners' unions have previously warned against job losses in the sector.
3: France's interior minister says 2 people have been arrested in connection with the large wildfire burning in a forest south of Paris. Laurent Nunez had earlier said it was suspicious that there were around 10 points where the fire was started within a small area. Hundreds of firefighters have been deployed to tackle the fast-moving Fontainebleau blaze. Tens of thousands of Norwegian football fans have flooded onto the streets of the capital, Oslo, to welcome home their World Cup team. The side achieved its best ever result in the tournament, reaching the last 8, but were knocked out on Saturday, losing 2-1 to England in extra time. BBC News.

0: Esta é a LM Radio, estação de rádio moçambicana em língua inglesa, transmitindo a partir de Maputo.
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3: BBC News with Roisin Hasty. President Trump says the US is again hitting Iran very hard and will continue to do so as hostilities escalate. The US military confirmed it was striking Iran for a third successive night. Iranian media acknowledged explosions in several locations. Kashai Jonadi is from BBC Persian.
4: There has been heavy explosions reported in Iran's southern coasts on both sides of the Strait of Hormuz, Bandar Abbas, Chabahar, Larak, Konarak. These are the cities, port cities, which have been under attack, as well as the islands, including Kish Island, which is a free port and it's a major tourist destination. At the same time, the IRGC has been reporting that Iran's air defenses have managed to down a U.S. Reaper drone.
3: The Defense Ministry in the United Arab Emirates says Iranian cruise missiles have hit Emirati tankers in the Strait of Hormuz, killing one Indian crew member. Ukraine says Russia has launched a fresh round of ballistic missile strikes on the capital Kyiv, sending residents into air raid shelters. Initial reports say cars and warehouses have been set on fire. On Monday, Ukraine, along with nine Western allies, agreed to jointly develop new air defenses against ballistic missiles. Ukraine's President Volodymyr Zelensky explained the move at a news conference.
5: Right now in Ukraine, it happens that we do not have missiles to shoot down ballistics. This is a fact, and this is the truth. That is exactly why we have started a new anti-ballistic program, which includes coordination of the political, governmental, and industrial dimensions, and which can provide mass anti-ballistic weapons, systems, and missiles for them.
3: The younger sister of the U.S. Senator Lindsey Graham has been appointed as his temporary replacement after his sudden death at the age of 71. Darlene Graham Nordone was introduced at a news conference by South Carolina's Governor Henry McMaster.
6: Today, under the law, it's my duty to name someone to serve in the place of this irresistible.